0: failed to return there. The friend filed a missing persons report. Waddell's husband has traveled to the island to assist with the search. Honeybees are dying off in record numbers all across the country, and New Jersey is at the epicenter. Sarah Lee Kessler is there.
1: Scientists say over 60% of beehives have collapsed in the last 2 years, a trend that's been getting worse over the past decade. And New Jersey is right in the middle of it. The state trucks in tens of thousands of bee colonies, mostly to pollinate important blueberry and cranberry crops in South Jersey and the Pine Barrens, only to see those colonies collapse. Pesticides get a lot of the blame. And in New Jersey, the most densely populated state, on golf courses and subdivisions in close proximity to the colonies and their bees.
0: Michael Kastner, NBC News Radio.
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Cause I've been tired of trying to prove what exists. 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

0: Step one, crank up that dial. 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
2: Welcome to the Line on Agriculture Report. This is Lori Boyer for the Ag Information Network. AccuWeather senior meteorologist and lead long-range weather forecaster Paul Pastulak makes note of current crops and heat conditions that he gets a lot of questions about.
3: And the spring wheat is something else that people were concerned about because the hard red winter wheat didn't do very well because of the freezes that we saw in the winter. But the spring wheat, it's not as good as last year, but it's still pretty good. They've had some precipitation in Dakotas and Montana, but it's been pretty hot at times. And so I do think the yields will be a little bit less going into October and September there, actually September mostly, but I do feel that it's going to be a little lower than last year. The corn, we planted a little less this year, and so people have been asking me, what do you think about this heat? Is it going to be bad? I think if we get through early August with nothing too high as far as 100-degree heat, I think we're going to be pretty good.
2: Pastulak adds that the high-pressure situation over the middle of the country is causing extreme heat, and the concern is whether or not it will expand or remain situated over the Plains states. In other ag news, the U.S. House has approved a $95 billion budget resolution that includes up to $12 billion in aid for farmers facing financial challenges. The resolution was passed on a party-line vote of 216 to 214.
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6: This is Tim Hamrich of the Ag Information Network with your Farm of the Future report. Do drones have a role in a comprehensive precision agriculture program? Helio CEO Arthur Erickson thinks so. He says spray drone technology is a way to implement precision ag tools and target applications only when and where they're needed.
7: When times are tough and you need to stretch the dollar further, of course, people start to turn more and more to something that is a precise tool, right? The name of the game for our drone technology, our tech stack in general, is stretching your dollar and stretching your input further. The drones in many studies have shown that just spraying the same amount of product, let's say it's 10 ounces of an herbicide active ingredient per acre, doing that by drone versus a ground rig or a helicopter usually is anywhere from 30 to 50% more effective in terms of downstream yield effects. But maybe more dramatic is when you're utilizing the drone stack we have to go scout out problem areas you have throughout the field. So let's say you've got some rust popping up on your corn. And if you can go out and scout it and say, hey, I've identified the 500 acres out of 5,000 that actually have the rust popping up. So spray just that affected area and then end up not spraying like the other 90% of your acreage.
6: Erickson said advancements in automation and AI are making the drones even more effective.
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11: 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Our butter price forecast, we lowered by 5 cents a pound for 2026 and 7 cents per pound in 2027. 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
1: This is Dakota Livesay chronicling another true story taken from the 1800s, a time known to all as the Old West. It seems that people who are skilled at their job can always find work. As we shall see today, that's even true with outlaws.
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1: William Ellsworth Lay is a name one would associate with a banker, successful merchant, or businessman. Chances are Elsie, as he was known by his friends, could have been any one of the three, but he wasn't. As a young man, he started his chosen profession by doing some rustling, a holdup or two, and even a little counterfeiting. Then he went to Utah and met up with a young outlaw by the name of George Leroy Parker, who became Butch Cassidy. According to Butch, Elsie was the educated one of the Wild Bunch. Supposedly, Elsie planned most of the Wild Bunch's robberies. Elsie also found work with another famous outlaw gang led by Black Jack Ketchum. It was with Black Jack that things turned bad. The gang had held up the Colorado and Southern train, a job probably planned by Elsie. When 5 days later, on July 16, 1899, the posse caught up with them. A gun battle ensued in which Black Jack was mortally wounded and Elsie was shot through the chest and shoulder. Although Elsie escaped, a month later the posse found and captured him. In 1899, Elsie was sentenced to life imprisonment. 6 years later, when he helped quell a riot, Elsie was pardoned. After his release, Elsie supposedly went down to Mexico and dug up the $58,000 in loot he had stashed there. For the next 28 years, Elsie stayed on the right side of the law. He spent his last years in Southern California. When he died, he was buried in Los Angeles's Forest Lawn Memorial Park Cemetery. A strange place for Butch Cassidy and Black Jack Ketchum's right-hand man to spend eternity. You've just heard another story from Old West Radio. I'm Dakota Livesay.
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12: It's showtime, folks. A search for buried treasure has a group of men digging around Florida's Pasco County near Tampa. Epic treasure hunters Captain Joe Ziga and his team are looking for pirate treasure that may be buried on a remote island. They believe the treasure may have been buried in the early 19th century and it could be worth up to $200 million. They haven't found anything yet, but Ziga tells Fox 13 News they're in it for the long haul and they won't give up. Buried treasure. You thought it was just something in the movies. Maybe not. 64 degrees here in Montpelier. Rain has been falling throughout the morning. We're looking for continued rain throughout the day. Highs will be in the low 80s. Then we'll talk to you later on in the hour about what the rest of the week looks like here in the Bear Lake Valley. 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That's what we do here on the Morning Chit Chat. Stay tuned. The news coming up right after this.
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14: NBC News Radio, I'm Michael Kastner. A sanctions bill sponsored by Republican Senator Lindsey Graham is receiving bipartisan support. The bill would double the amount of tariffs on countries that continue buying Russian oil and gas and renew sanctions on Iran. The vote came shortly after Senator Graham's funeral. Final passage in the Senate is expected later this week. The U.S. and Saudi Arabia have launched airstrikes on Iranian-backed groups in Iraq. More from Mark Mayfield.
15: The attacks carried out late Tuesday come after Iran launched ballistic missiles at U.S. forces in the Middle East. In a post on X, U.S. Central Command said all of those missiles were successfully intercepted. CENTCOM described the assault as an attempted surprise attack. These strikes in Iraq targeted what CENTCOM called terrorist logistics and weapons sites.
14: Officials are investigating after they say more than 30 water systems across Minnesota were targeted in a coordinated cyber attack. Cybersecurity specialist Bryce Austin says the attack on Sunday and Monday was designed to be destructive, plain and simple.
16: It's a wake-up call to all critical infrastructure in all states. We need to be prepared for cyber attacks. It's not a question of if, it's a question of when.
14: Officials say drinking water remains safe and most affected residents have not been asked to change their water use. Minnesota IT Services is working with state and federal agencies, including the FBI, as investigators assess the impact and help affected communities restore operations. Humanoid robots from China are being banned in the U.S. The FCC on Tuesday released a statement on the national security threat posed by advanced foreign robots, saying that the technology poses unacceptable risk to U.S. security. Michael Kastner, NBC News Radio.
1: This is Dakota Livesay chronicling another...

0: Senator Alex Padilla of California has introduced the Shield Our Elections Act to fight election interference. Dina Kodiak with more.
1: The bill would help states and voters enforce federal anti-election interference laws and extend the time to prosecute violations from 5 to 9 years. The SHIELD Act would also protect against ballot seizures and help states track mail-in ballots. Padilla pointed to recent comments from President Trump about using federal forces on elections as a reason for the bill. Padilla also cited ballot seizures in California and Georgia. Meanwhile, Trump is promoting the Save America Act, which would require proof of citizenship and photo ID to vote. Padilla says the move will suppress votes.
0: The State Department is planning to reinstate funding for a global vaccine program. Tammy Trujillo with the latest.
2: The Trump administration previously halted $600 million for Gavi, an international partnership that gets vaccines to children and the vulnerable in developing countries. Health and Human Services Secretary Robert F. Kennedy Jr. had stopped the funds over concerns about vaccine safety. Tuesday's announcement came from Senator Susan Collins. The Maine Republican said she'd been working to restore the money for an organization she said had a critical role in averting the spread of preventable disease globally and stopping outbreaks before they reach U.S. borders. I'm Tammy Trujillo.
0: We are in the dog days of summer with record-breaking heat reported just about everywhere, and that means you're most likely losing sleep. More from Bree Tennis.
3: According to the Mental Health Foundation, heat interrupts sleep by reducing quality and duration, and that can make you cranky. But lack of sleep for more than 3 days can make you really cranky. We don't want that. The Sleep Foundation says your bedroom should be between 60 and 67 degrees Fahrenheit because cool air helps you fall asleep faster, stay in deep sleep longer, and improves your mood. And everyone will appreciate that.
0: Michael Kastner, NBC News Radio.
4: 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Idaho is one of 5 states selected by the U.S. Department of Energy as a potential host site for new nuclear lifestyle innovation campuses, according to federal officials. The campuses are designed to strengthen and modernize the country's nuclear fuel cycle. Officials say they will create thousands of jobs, expand manufacturing, and attract financial investment. The other 4 states selected as potential host sites are Utah, Tennessee, Oklahoma, and Louisiana. These campuses will be massive generators of economic growth, create thousands of high-paying jobs, and be crucial to unleashing America's nuclear renaissance, according to U.S. Secretary of Energy Chris Wright. The innovative concept is a direct result of President Donald Trump's leadership and ambitious directives to restore the domestic nuclear fuel cycle and get America's nuclear industry growing again. Wright signed memorandums of understanding with Idaho and the other 4 states to continue exploring options to host one of the new nuclear campuses, the U.S. Department of Energy said in a press release issued Tuesday. And Idaho Governor Brad Little and other elected officials welcomed the selection. They touted the presence of Idaho National Laboratory in eastern Idaho and said they would work hard to help Idaho be selected to host the new nuclear campus. Idaho is honored to have been selected as one of the 5 initial contenders to further explore the development of nuclear life cycle innovation campuses, Little said. For more than 70 years, Idaho has been in the forefront of nuclear innovation, and we are grateful to President Trump, Secretary Wright, and the U.S. Department of Energy for recognizing our unmatched expertise and legacy. We look forward to working with the Department of Energy to continue advancing every stage of the nuclear life cycle, strengthening our nation's energy security, creating good-paying jobs, and ensuring Idaho remains the home of America's nuclear renaissance. The new nuclear campuses would be designed for a variety of nuclear activities, including fuel fabrication, enrichment, reprocessing used nuclear fuel, and the final disposition of used nuclear fuel. Lieutenant Governor Scott Bedke said Idaho would make a great host for a nuclear campus. right. And over in the Box Elder County area, firefighters have stopped the forward progress of a wildfire that burned 362 acres in Box Elder County, according to emergency officials last night. The East Promontory Fire, located about 18 miles south of Howell, drew a coordinated response from local, state, and federal agencies. Resources successfully mapped the burn area around ground crews, and ground crews then halted the fire's advancement. Officials reported that no evacuations or road closures are currently in place. The blaze did impact a few power lines in the area, and residents are advised to check Rocky Mountain Power for updates regarding potential outages. All right, and in case you missed it, yesterday, Montpelier City boil water advisory has been lifted after water samples collected throughout the distribution system tested negative for contamination. The precautionary advisory issued on Sunday after a pump failure caused a citywide loss of water pressure that was lifted Tuesday in consultation with the Idaho Department of Environmental Quality. All samples tested by a certified laboratory came back negative, and the DEQ has authorized the city to end the advisory. As a precaution, he is recommending residents flush their household plumbing to clear out any chlorinated or stagnant water that may have sat in lines during the advisory. To do so, residents should run each cold water faucet for about 5 to 10 minutes or until any chlorine or odor fades. The city is also asking residents to discard any ice made during the advisory and make a fresh batch to make sure you flush the refrigerator water lines, and then replace water filters if recommended by the manufacturer. Officials said the city has temporarily increased chlorine levels in the water system as an added safety measure, and some residents may notice a slight chlorine smell or taste for a short time. That's expected to fade as the system returns to normal operation. Although the advisory has been lifted, the city said it will continue collecting additional water samples over the coming days as a further precaution, to ensure that the water system remains safe and reliable. City officials thanked residents for their patience during the advisory. And if you have any questions, you can direct those to the Montpelier City Hall. This is an interesting story. A Wyoming bride-to-be was arrested and accused of starting a fire at the church building where she was supposed to be getting married the next day. Lenita Joy Moreno, 25, of Wyoming, was arrested Monday and booked into Davis County Jail for investigation of aggravated arson, retail theft under $500, and providing false information to police. Just after 10 p.m. on July 10th, Kaysville Police and Fire responded to a Church of Jesus Christ of Latter-day Saints building at 198 West Center Street. Police located a family inside the building who said that they were inside setting up for a wedding that would occur the next day when a fire occurred, according to the police booking affidavit. When the fire was lit, there was a total of six people in the building. The cost of the building repair to date is just over $108,000. Family members told police they were getting ready to leave the building when the fire alarm went off. The family members found a fire in the Relief Society room, and one person used water from some of the wedding decorations to help put the fire out, as another person used a fire extinguisher. While investigating, it was determined the fire began under a chair that was stacked along the wall. Under one of the chairs appeared to be items that were out of the ordinary, including what appeared to be a tampon with the applicator on the floor. In the following days, police interviewed those at the scene of the fire. The groom said he and his bride-to-be, who identified herself as Tessa Moran but was later determined to be Marino, had gone into the Relief Society room to help secure the building minutes before the alarm went off. The groom also said he and Marino had gone to Ace Hardware and Chevron that night to buy drinks and decor hooks. Investigators were told by an Ace Hardware employee that Moreno had stolen some lighters. According to surveillance footage, Moreno allegedly took a couple of lighters and hid them in her shirt and shoe. Then the couple left the store, only paying for the hooks. The employee reported to police that Moreno was not near the groom when she allegedly stole the lighters. During a police interview, Moreno admitted to stealing from Ace Hardware, but would not tell police what she took. When asked about having a lighter, Moreno told police she doesn't carry one and wouldn't need one because she doesn't smoke. Police said Moreno never obtained a marriage license, despite telling police that she had. Lenita is from out of state and through the investigation have been found to be continually deceptive and take drastic steps to hide her lies. Yeah. To hide the lie that she didn't have the marriage license, she was going to burn down the church. Yeah. 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
4: All right. Well, as with every Wednesday, today is our Would You Rather Day. Yeah, Would You Rather Wednesday today, where we ask you to choose between two would you rather questions. Today, our question for you is, would you rather never have to pay for gas again or never have to pay for groceries again? Yeah, you get one of them free for life. Is it going to be gas or groceries? 208-254-0059. You can text in, you can call in your response. We're going to write down your phone numbers, add them to the drawing, and we'll pick a winner at 8:35 this morning. What do you win? A free 6-inch sandwich from Subway. Yeah. So the question today on our Would You Rather Wednesday, would you rather never have to pay for gas again or never have to pay for groceries again? 208-254-0059. That is your text-in topic on this Would You Rather Wednesday.
7: The roar of our engine. 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From the feelings that move us to the places that pull us, on roads that unite us. NAPA has America's largest network of parts and care, here to be the fuel that keeps you firing on all cylinders.
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4: All right, let's check those temperatures from around the region. Yesterday, Boise recorded a high of 94. It was 98 in Idaho Falls, 99 in Pocatello. Logan had a high of 96. Salt Lake City, 106. And St. George came in with a high of 109 yesterday. And here in the Bear Lake Valley, Owyhee County again had the highest temperature with 106 for their high. Stanley had the coldest temperature overnight with 33 degrees. Here in the Bear Lake Valley, we had a high of 81 and an overnight low of 53. Rain early this morning. That's what we're expecting today. Rain off and on with mostly cloudy conditions. Low 80s for the high. We're going to be in the low 50s overnight. Thursday, we'll be in the upper 80s for the high. Mostly sunny, but there is a slight chance of some morning rain showers. We'll be in the 50s overnight on Thursday. Friday, Saturday, Sunday, highs in the low to mid 90s and overnight lows in the 50s with sunshine through the weekend, hot and dry through the weekend. Current temperatures in Cokeville, it is 61 degrees and raining. In Geneva, it is 66 degrees and raining. In Georgetown, 68 degrees, 65 in Garden City, 65 in Paris, and Montpelier is currently 65 degrees.
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4: And I'm Lisa Hillier, filling in for Jared this morning on your SVI Sports Network. The Atlanta Falcons starting quarterback competition is on hold because of injuries. Coach Kevin Stefanski said today that Tua Tagovailoa sat out of the opening practice of training camp because of a minor back issue, and Michael Penix Jr. has yet to be cleared for team drills as he rehabs a torn ACL. The Dirty Birds have just one healthy quarterback in camp, but the team is signing former Cowboys and Ravens backup Cooper Rush as an insurance policy. And Tampa Bay Buccaneers training camp officially started today with a key player on the sidelines. Multiple sources report nose tackle Vita Vea is holding in, refusing to participate in drills while awaiting a new contract or for the team to honor his trade request. Vea is entering the final year of his current deal with a price tag of $17 million. Los Angeles Dodgers superstar Shohei Ohtani says his bulky left knee is feeling better, but he's still nursing a lingering right biceps injury. The two-way phenom has not pitched in a game since July 3rd because of the arm issue, and there's no timeline yet for his return to the mound. Meantime, the Dodgers are set to activate closer Edwin Diaz from the injured list today after recovering from surgery to remove loose bodies from his right elbow. Southpaw starter Blake Snell is also set to return after completing a final rehab start at AAA Oklahoma City tonight. And the Athletics jumped out to an early lead and held on to beat the Red Sox 4-3 in Sacramento. Lawrence Butler's RBI double in the eighth was the difference for the A's, who snapped a three-game skid. Gage jump-tossed six shutout innings as he improved to 4-5. Hogan Harris closed it out for his ninth save. Connor Wong belted a two-run homer in the ninth for Boston, which had won its previous two. Jake Bennett prevented three runs in six and a third frame as he fell to a 6-4. And the Vikings will hold their first practice of training camp today with Jamal Adams on the field. The veteran linebacker officially signed his contract yesterday after announcing his arrival on social media on Monday. The Vikes also inked veteran running back Jordan Mims. All right, let's check the scoreboard from yesterday. In the American League, it was the Tigers over the Orioles. The Twins beat the Royals, the Yankees over the White Sox, the Astros over the Angels, and the Athletics beat the Red Sox. In the National League, the Diamondbacks defeated the Pirates. It was the Marlins over the Phillies, the Cubs over the Cardinals. The Brewers picked up a win over the Giants. The Padres beat the Rockies, and the Braves and the Mets game was postponed. And in interleague play, the Guardians beat the Reds. And then the Reds came back and beat the Guardians in the second of a doubleheader. The Nationals beat the Blue Jays, and the Mariners defeated the Dodgers. Tonight's sports schedule in baseball in the American League. Baltimore Orioles will be in Detroit. The Rangers will be in Tampa Bay. The Yankees in Chicago taking on the White Sox. The Royals will be in Minnesota. The Astros in L.A. taking on the Angels. And the Red Sox will be at the Athletics. And in the National League, the Phillies will be in Miami. The Diamondbacks in Pittsburgh. The Braves will be in New York taking on the Mets in a doubleheader. The Brewers in San Francisco. The Rockies in San Diego. And the Cubs will be in St. Louis. And in interleague play, the Blue Jays will be in Washington, the Guardians in Cincinnati, and the Mariners will be in LA taking on the Dodgers. In local sports, high school and middle school sports both start on August 10th. Remember, if you are a first-time athlete for school sports, or you are a ninth grader or 11th grader, you are required to have your updated sports physicals prior to the first day of practice. So get those done. You have until August 10th. I am Lisa Hillier, again, bringing you your sports. 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
4: All right, let's check in on birthdays, see who is celebrating today. Starting with those in the world of fame. On this 29th day of July, Elizabeth Dole is turning 90. She is Bob Dole's wife, the former president of the American Red Cross, Secretary of Transportation, and Secretary of Labor. She served in the Richard Nixon, Ronald Reagan, and George H.W. Bush presidential administrations, and also served in the United States Senate from 2003 to 2009. Musician Neil Doughty is 80 today. He plays keyboards for the group REO Speedwagon. Doughty formed the band in the fall of 1967 with original drummer Alan Gratzer. Emmy Award-winning writer, producer, and director Ken Burns is 73 today. He won Emmys for miniseries The Civil War, Baseball, and Unforgivable Blackness, The Rise and Fall of Jack Johnson. His other credits include the TV miniseries The Dust Bowl, Prohibition, Thomas Jefferson, and Jazz. Wrestler Scott Steiner is 64 today. He is also known as Big Papa Pump or Steiner Tiger. Country music singer Martina McBride is turning 60 today. Actor Will Wheaton is 54. He portrayed Wesley Crusher on the television series Star Trek The Next Generation. Gordy LaChance in the film Stand By Me, Joey Trotta in Toy Soldiers, and Bennett Honecker in Flubber. His other credits include the TV series The Big Bang Theory and Eureka, as well as voice work on the animated series Legion of Superheroes and Teen Titans. Actor Josh Radnor is 52. He's best known for portraying Ted Mosby in the popular and Emmy Award-winning CBS sitcom How I Met Your Mother. Grammy Award-winning singer-songwriter producer Rodney Jenkins is 49. Race car driver Fernando Alonso is 45 today, and NFL quarterback Dak Prescott is 33. He was drafted in the fourth round in the 2016 draft out of Mississippi State by the Cowboys. He has played his entire 10-year career with the Cowboys, earning four Pro Bowl selections. And in 2023, he led the NFL in passing touchdowns. He also owns two NFL rookie records for highest passer rating and wins in a season. He's the current all-time passing yards leader in Cowboys franchise history. All right. Who's celebrating in the Bear Lake Valley today on this 29th day of July? Happy anniversary today to Jason and Lisa Williams. We hope you guys have a wonderful day. And happy birthday today to Scott Hayes. Wishing you a very happy birthday. Happy birthday.

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2: 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Then on Friday, Cordell Green will be entertaining at 11:30. Lunch service will be from noon to 1 on Friday, and it's lasagna. Don't miss out on another free Heritage Park event coming up this Friday night, July 31st, 6 p.m. Claudia Johnson and Waverly Johnson, the Johnson sisters, will be performing. Claudia is an 18-year-old graduate from Bear Lake High School with a lifelong love of music. Waverly is 14 and enjoys acting in school plays, playing volleyball, and spending time with her friends and family. And they will be singing some of their favorite songs this Friday night, 6 p.m. at Heritage Park. It is a free event. Bring your own lawn chairs, blankets, dinners, snacks, drinks. National Night Out, a community picnic sponsored by the Bear Lake County Sheriff's Office. A stronger community starts with connection. It'll be Tuesday, August 4th at Allinger Park in Montpelier from 6 to 8 p.m. Come meet your neighbors, connect with local police, have food and refreshments, games and activities. Fun for the whole family, and it's free. All right, a demonstration contest for the 4-H will be today at 7 p.m. Don't forget your record books are due at the Extension Office by Monday, August 3rd at 2 o'clock. They will be judged on the 4th of August. And the Bear Lake School District number 33 is getting ready to hold their free preschool screening. That will be Thursday, August 13th for 3- and 4-year-old children for whom there may be concerns in the areas of gross or fine motor skills, speech, language, social skills, or cognitive development. They'll also do hearing screenings. Your child must be 3 years old by August 13th. The screening will be held at Paris Elementary School. Call for an appointment 208-945-2891. Georgetown Elementary School new student registration will be August 17th and 18th from 7 a.m. to noon. Bring your child's official certified birth certificate, immunization record, and the parent or guardian's driver's license in order to get them registered for school.
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2: 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Today we're discussing a would-you-rather question. 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Gas or groceries? 208-254-0059. Text in or call in your response. And as always, we're writing down phone numbers of those of you who do respond. We'll put those in the drawing. And at 8:35, we'll pick out one of those phone numbers. That person will win a free 6-inch sandwich from Subway. We do it every weekday. We're going to do it again today. Respond at 208-254-0059. Would you rather never have to pay for gas again or never have to pay for groceries? That is our text-in topic on this Would You Rather Wednesday.
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6: NBC News Radio, I'm Michael Kastner. A sanctions bill sponsored by Republican Senator Lindsey Graham is receiving bipartisan support. The bill would double the amount of tariffs on countries that continue buying Russian oil and gas and renew sanctions on Iran. The vote came shortly after Senator Graham's funeral. Final passage in the Senate is expected later this week. The U.S. and Saudi Arabia have launched airstrikes on Iranian-backed groups in Iraq. More from Mark Mayfield.
7: The attacks carried out late Tuesday come after Iran launched ballistic missiles at U.S. forces in the Middle East. In a post on X, U.S. Central Command said all of those missiles were successfully intercepted. CENTCOM described the assault as an attempted surprise attack. These strikes in Iraq targeted what CENTCOM called terrorist logistics and weapons sites.
6: Officials are investigating after they say more than 30 water systems across Minnesota were targeted in a coordinated cyber attack. Cybersecurity specialist Bryce Austin says the attack on Sunday and Monday was designed to be destructive, plain and simple.
8: It's a wake-up call to all critical infrastructure in all states. We need to be prepared for cyber attacks. It's not a question of if, it's a question of when.
6: Officials say drinking water remains safe and most affected residents have not been asked to change their water use. Minnesota IT Services is working with state and federal agencies, including the FBI, as investigators assess the impact and help affected communities restore operations. Humanoid robots from China are being banned in the U.S. The FCC on Tuesday released a statement on the national security threat posed by advanced foreign robots, saying that the technology poses unacceptable risk to U.S. security. Michael Kastner, NBC News Radio. Senator Alex Padilla of California has introduced the Shield Our Elections Act to fight election interference. Dina Kodiak with more.
9: The bill would help states and voters enforce federal anti-election interference laws and extend the time to prosecute violations from 5 to 9 years. The SHIELD Act would also protect against ballot seizures and help states track mail-in ballots. Padilla pointed to recent comments from President Trump about using federal forces on elections as a reason for the bill. Padilla also cited ballot seizures in California and Georgia. Meanwhile, Trump is promoting the Save America Act, which would require proof of citizenship and photo ID to vote. Padilla says the move will suppress votes.
6: The State Department is planning to reinstate funding for a global vaccine program. Tammy Trujillo with the latest.
10: The Trump administration previously halted $600 million for Gavi, an international partnership that gets vaccines to children and the vulnerable in developing countries. Health and Human Services Secretary Robert F. Kennedy Jr. had stopped the funds over concerns about vaccine safety. Tuesday's announcement came from Senator Susan Collins. The Maine Republican said she'd been working to restore the money for an organization she said had a critical role in averting the spread of preventable disease globally and stopping outbreaks before they reach U.S. borders. I'm Tammy Trujillo.
6: We are in the dog days of summer with record-breaking heat reported just about everywhere, and that means you're most likely losing sleep. More from Bree Tennis.
11: According to the Mental Health Foundation, heat interrupts sleep by reducing quality and duration, and that can make you cranky. But lack of sleep for more than 3 days can make you really cranky. We don't want that. The Sleep Foundation says your bedroom should be between 60 and 67 degrees Fahrenheit because cool air helps you fall asleep faster, stay in deep sleep longer, and improves your mood. And everyone will appreciate that.
6: Michael Kastner, NBC News Radio.
2: 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They are Phillips 66. USAVE located on the corner of Highway 89 and Highway 30. Stop in, pick up a drink and some treats on your way to wherever you're headed today. Don't forget to fill up the tank with Phillips 66. An Idaho Falls man is facing felony charges after police say he purposely hit a man and woman with his car in what appears to be a road rage incident. Manuel Ibarra Jr., 49, is charged with two counts of aggravated battery in connection with the incident that happened on Friday evening near Linden Park Elementary. According to a police booking affidavit, an officer was dispatched to the school at 1305 East 9th Street in Idaho Falls at about 7:35 p.m. The caller reported that a person had been run over by a vehicle. When the officer arrived in the area, he said he spotted a Subaru, which matched the caller's description of the vehicle involved, heading east on St. Clair Road. The officer initiated a traffic stop and approached the driver, who was identified as Ibarra. Ibarra told the officer that he had been involved in a road rage incident that started at East 17th Street and South Holmes. According to the affidavit, Ibarra claimed that he was attempting to make a right turn from westbound 17th onto northbound Holmes when another vehicle making a left turn from eastbound 17th onto northbound Holmes cut him off. Ibarra said the driver of the other vehicle then intentionally slammed on his brakes in front of Ibarra's vehicle to make Ibarra angry. The document says Ibarra told the officer he then asked the driver of the other vehicle if he wanted to pull over, which he said the driver did near the intersection of East 9th. At that point, Ibarra said the other driver got out of his vehicle and jumped onto Ibarra's car, according to the affidavit. The officer noted a visible scuff mark on the front fender, cracks in the windshield, and a shoe print on the hood of Ibarra's vehicle, all on the passenger's side, and a dent in the roof on the driver's side. Then, when the officer interviewed the driver of the other vehicle, he also told the officer that the incident started at East 17th and Holmes, but the affidavit says the other driver claimed that he was turning left onto Holmes. Ibarra's vehicle turned right into the center lane of the roadway, causing Ibarra's vehicle to cut in front of his vehicle, not the other way around. The man said he and his wife got out of their vehicle near the intersection of East 9th and South Holmes at Ibarra's urging. The man said that when they did, Ibarra sped toward them in his vehicle. The officer reported that the man told him he was able to jump onto the front of Ibarra's vehicle just in time to avoid being run over, and that he rolled over the top of the vehicle and fell to the pavement behind it. The officer noted the man had a scraped up, swollen knee. The man's wife told the officer she was also hit and her left arm was dragged by Ibarra's vehicle, and that she was pinned between her husband's vehicle and Ibarra's. The officer noted in his report that she was complaining of left arm pain. The woman also told the officer she was on the phone at the time that she was hit, and the person she was talking to verified that to the officer that he heard her scream and then heard her drop her cell phone. He then made his way to the scene of the incident. Following an initial investigation, Ibarra was arrested for investigation of aggravated battery and transported to Bonneville County Jail, where he was booked and will eventually be charged with the crimes. If he's found guilty, he could face up to 30 years in prison and or a fine of up to $110,000. Excuse me, I'm having a hard time today. Two mosquito samples in Logan have tested positive for West Nile, prompting local officials to continue targeted abatement and surveillance efforts. Rex Davis with the Logan City Mosquito Abatement Department was notified of the position of the positive pools by the United States Public Health Lab. The infected mosquitoes were collected from traps located near the Logan City landfill and near 1700 North and 12th West. Officials stated they will continue to update the public if the virus is detected in additional areas. West Nile is transmitted by Culex mosquitoes. While many people who contract the virus exhibit no symptoms, others may experience fever, headaches, body aches, joint pains, vomiting, or a rash. Severe cases can affect the central nervous system. To combat the spread, crews are utilizing both larvicide to prevent mosquito larvae from maturing and adulticide fogging to eliminate adult insects. Fogging operations take place exclusively at dusk and during the night when Culex mosquitoes are most active. Officials urge residents to protect themselves by wearing long sleeves and pants between dusk and dawn and applying repellents containing DEET, permethrin, picaridin, or oil of lemon eucalyptus. Property owners should also drain standing water from pet dishes, flower pot trays, and old tires. Clear debris from roof gutters, keep grass cut short, and repair damaged window screens. That's your news for this hour, again brought to you by Phillips 66. 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
14: There are many beautiful pictures of the Bear Lake Tabernacle, and each one of them shows some change that has taken place in the appearance of the building throughout the history. I'm sure there are many of you that have seen most of the pictures. Once there was a beautiful white picket fence.

0: investigation. By the time the elders reached the doors to stop it, the mischievous boys were long gone. It was not that noisy situation that caused the removal of the fence, however. An incident occurred during the summer of 1920 which caused the removal. As often took place back in those days, cattle herds were driven down the main street of the community of Paris, and during one of those times, a valuable cow belonging to Lester Allred was speared near the tabernacle door while attempting to jump over the metal fence. The animal had been frightened by a pack of mongrel dogs and tried to get away from their nipping jaws by jumping over the fence, which was approximately 3 feet high, and at the top of which each picket was a spear-like spire. The cow was caught between the front legs on one of the spires. Her weight pushed the spire into the internal system and caused a section of the fence to collapse under her weight. In spite of the 8-inch penetration, the animal managed to free itself, regain its footing, and run off a half block where it stood until it collapsed and died. As a result of that, the fence was removed.
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6: 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All right, today we are expecting mostly cloudy conditions with rain showers off and on throughout the rest of the day. Highs will be in the low 80s, overnight lows in the 50s. Thursday, mostly sunny, a lingering chance of some rain showers in the early morning. Upper 80s for the high on Thursday, again, low 50s overnight. Friday, Saturday, Sunday, sunshine and hot, dry conditions through the weekend with low 90s for the high on Friday, mid to upper 90s on Saturday, mid 90s Sunday. We'll keep those overnight lows in the 50s. Current temperatures, Cokeville, 62 degrees. Over in Geneva, it is 68 degrees, 70 in Georgetown, 66 in Garden City, 66 degrees in Paris, and 66 degrees here in Montpelier.
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0: up early this morning for your garbage, so get the garbage cans out right now. They're on their way already. Okay.
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0: And I'm Lisa Hillier, filling in for Jared this morning on your SVI Sports Network. The Atlanta Falcons starting quarterback competition is on hold because of injuries. Coach Kevin Stefanski said today that Tua Tagovailoa sat out of the opening practice of training camp because of a minor back issue. And Michael Penix Jr. has yet to be cleared for team drills as he rehabs a torn ACL. The Dirty Birds have just one healthy quarterback in camp, but the team is signing former Cowboys and Ravens backup Cooper Rush as an insurance policy. And Tampa Bay Buccaneers training camp officially started today with a key player on the sidelines. Multiple sources report nose tackle Vita Vea is holding in, refusing to participate in drills while awaiting a new contract or for the team to honor his trade request. Vea is entering the final year of his current deal with a price tag of $17 million. Los Angeles Dodgers superstar Shohei Ohtani says his bulky left knee is feeling better, but he's still nursing a lingering right biceps injury. The two-way phenom has not pitched in a game since July 3rd because of the arm issue, and there's no timeline yet for his return to the mound. Meantime, the Dodgers are set to activate closer Edwin Diaz from the injured list today after recovering from surgery to remove loose bodies from his right elbow. Southpaw starter Blake Snell is also set to return after completing a final rehab start at AAA Oklahoma City tonight. And the Athletics jumped out to an early lead and held on to beat the Red Sox 4-3 in Sacramento. Lawrence Butler's RBI double in the eighth was the difference for the A's, who snapped a three-game skid. Gage jumped, tossed six shutout innings as he improved to 4-5. Hogan Harris closed it out for his ninth save. Connor Wong belted a two-run homer in the ninth for Boston, which had won its previous two. Jake Bennett permitted three runs in six and a third frame as he fell to a 6-4. And the Vikings will hold their first practice of training camp today with Jamal Adams on the field. The veteran linebacker officially signed his contract yesterday after announcing his arrival on social media on Monday. The Vikes also inked veteran running back Jordan Mims. All right, let's check the scoreboard from yesterday. In the American League, it was the Tigers over the Orioles. The Twins beat the Royals, the Yankees over the White Sox, the Astros over the Angels, and the Athletics beat the Red Sox. In the National League, the Diamondbacks defeated the Pirates. It was the Marlins over the Phillies, the Cubs over the Cardinals. The Brewers picked up a win over the Giants. The Padres beat the Rockies, and the Braves and the Mets game was postponed. And in interleague play, the game of a doubleheader, the Blue Jays and the Mariners defeated the Dodgers. Tonight's Baltimore Orioles will be in Detroit, the Rangers in Tampa Bay, the Yankees in Chicago taking on the White Sox, the Royals will be in Minnesota, the Astros in L.A. taking on the Angels, and the Red Sox will be at the Athletics. And in the National League, the Phillies will be in Miami, the Diamondbacks in Pittsburgh. The Braves will be in New York taking on the Mets in a doubleheader. The Brewers in San Francisco, the Rockies in San Diego, and the Cubs will be in St. Louis. And in interleague play, the Blue Jays will be in Washington, the Guardians in Cincinnati, and the Mariners will be in LA taking on the Dodgers. In local sports, high school and middle school sports both start on August 10th. Remember, if you are a first-time athlete for school sports, or you are a ninth grader or 11th grader, you are required to have your updated sports physicals prior to the first day of practice. So get those done. You have until August 10th. I am Lisa Hillier, again, bringing you your sports. And sports being brought to you in this hour by the Arctic Circle, where the good stuff is.

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0: And a very good morning, and of course, welcome to those of you who are just joining us. 4.5 minutes now into the 8 o'clock hour, and it is currently 65 degrees in Montpelier, looking for highs in the low 80s today. However, it's going to be mostly cloudy throughout the entire day as well, and a chance of rain off and on. All right, we'll have more of your weather forecast, what to expect for the rest of the week and weekend, coming up later in the hour. Also, we'll check back in with our text-in topic today. We are discussing, would you rather never have to pay for gas again or never have to pay for groceries again? It's Would You Rather Wednesday. And that's our question today. Respond at 208-254-0059. Stay tuned. 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We're going to give away that free 6-inch sub to one of you who respond to our text-in topic today. And it's keeping you in the know coming up later in the hour. Stay tuned. 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
7: NBC News Radio, I'm Michael Kastner. Dr. Anthony Fauci has invoked the Fifth Amendment at a hearing before a GOP-led Senate panel on the COVID-19 pandemic. Fauci called Kentucky Senator Rand Paul unhinged and said he was pleading the Fifth to avoid Republicans possibly using his testimony to prosecute him for perjury.
8: On the advice of counsel, I respectfully decline to answer based upon my rights under the Fifth Amendment to the Constitution.
7: In his opening statement before the Senate Homeland Security Committee, Fauci said Paul has an obvious obsession with calling for prosecution. It comes days after Paul released what he calls Fauci's diary during the pandemic. Republicans say the diary proves Fauci was deliberately downplaying the theory COVID-19 originated from China's Wuhan lab while reveling in his own celebrity. Former President Biden said he preemptively pardoned Fauci because of possible unjustified and politically motivated prosecutions by the incoming administration. The U.S. and Saudi Arabia have launched airstrikes on Iranian targets in Iraq. CENTCOM says Tuesday's airstrikes targeted terrorist logistics and weapon sites. The attacks come after Iran launched ballistic missiles at U.S. forces in the Middle East. Central Command said all of the missiles were successfully intercepted. A sanctions bill sponsored by the late Senator Lindsey Graham is receiving bipartisan support. More from Mark Mayfield.
9: The bill would double the amount of tariffs on countries that continue buying Russian oil and gas. It would also renew sanctions on Iran that were set to expire at the end of the year. On Tuesday night, the bill passed in the Senate on an 86-12 procedural vote. Final passage in the Senate is expected late this week. The vote came shortly after the funeral of the late Republican senator. President Trump has indicated he will support the measure.
7: Michael Kastner, NBC News Radio. Kentucky Governor Andy Beshear is calling for Senator Mitch McConnell to disclose details about his health status or resign from office. More from Paul Miles.
10: The Democratic governor issued the ultimatum in a letter sent to McConnell and to Senate leader John Thune. Beshear was asked if McConnell is competent to serve in the Senate.
11: I do not know, and that's the challenge. You know, anybody can put out an official statement, but again,
4: I hope everything's okay, that he's competent to serve, but asking someone to prove that to their constituents isn't a big or a heavy lift.
10: The Republican senator has not been seen in public since his hospitalization in June. McConnell's office has released statements and two photos of the senator saying he remains in a rehab facility.
7: Los Angeles County prosecutors are expected to decide whether to seek the death penalty against singer David later this week. Daniel Martindale with the latest.
11: A judge has ordered there is enough evidence in the capital murder case to proceed to trial after a more than four-day preliminary hearing. The singer, David Burke, is accused of killing 14-year-old Celeste Rivas Hernandez, then dismembering her body. Prosecutors say they were having a sexual relationship and Burke killed her in 2025 to silence her to protect his music career. Burke is also charged with one count each of continuous sexual abuse of a child under age 14 and mutilation of human remains. He is also facing special circumstance allegations of lying in wait, murder for financial gain and killing a witness in a criminal investigation. I'm Daniel Martindale.
7: A new study found that most foods made for toddlers are highly processed. Monica Nelson reports.
12: Researchers at the University of Texas at Austin looked at over 2,700 toddler food products, including fruit pouches, oat bars, and snack puffs. The study found 81% of those products were ultra processed, and nearly half, about 49%, did not meet at least one World Health Organization nutrition guideline for children ages 6 to 36 months.
7: Michael Kastner, NBC News Radio.
0: News being brought to you in this hour by Gunderson Ace Hardware, home of the helpful hardware folks. A Georgia judge has sentenced Colt Gray, the teen who carried out the 2024 shooting at Appalachian High School, to life in prison without the possibility of parole. Gray, now 16, pleaded guilty to 55 charges, including the murders of two students and two teachers. He was 14 years old when the shooting occurred, killing teachers Richard Ricky Aspinwall and Christina Ermey, along with 14-year-old students Mason Schermerhorn and Christian Angulo. Nine others were injured. During sentencing, victims' families urged the judge to ensure that Gray would never be released. Prosecutors argued he showed no remorse, pointing to evidence that he idolized other mass shooters and was fascinated by the online attention he received after the attack. Defense attorneys argued that Gray was a deeply troubled teenager who had shown improvement while in custody through medication and treatment, asking the court to leave open the possibility of parole someday. His grandmother testified that she repeatedly urged his parents to get him mental health help before the shooting, saying those warnings went unheeded. Judge Nicholas Prim ultimately ruled that Gray should spend the rest of his life behind bars, saying there was no joy in the decision, but concluding that the severity of the crime warranted a sentence of life without parole. Gray's father, Colin Gray, was previously convicted for providing his son with the rifle used in the shooting and failing to secure it despite warning signs. His sentencing is scheduled for later this week. And despite his recent arrest on suspicion of operating a vehicle while intoxicated, Tony Romo is expected to remain CBS's lead NFL analyst. Romo was arrested last week in Milwaukee after deputies say he failed multiple field sobriety tests during a traffic stop on I-43. Authorities also allege that he refused to take a breathalyzer test. According to reports, sources inside CBS say the network has no plans to fire Romo over the incident. While some believe he may be temporarily scaled back public appearances, executives reportedly expect him to remain in his role long term. Romo is in the middle of a lucrative contract, reportedly worth $72 million over 4 years, making him one of the highest paid sports broadcasters on television. Former Dallas Cowboys quarterback, and we've already just talked about that. Let's see. President Trump is asking the U.S. Supreme Court to overturn the $83.3 million judgment awarded to writer E. Jean Carroll, arguing the decision undermines presidential immunity and could expose future presidents to civil lawsuits over statements made while in office. In the filing, Trump's attorney contend that allowing the verdict to stand would make presidents hesitant to perform their duties employees for fear of being personally sued, saying that it could have lasting consequences for the office of the presidency. The appeal stems from Carroll's defamation lawsuit over comments Trump made in 2019. It's separate from another case in which a jury awarded Carroll more than $5 million, a verdict the Supreme Court has already declined to review. The latest filing asks the High Court to step into the long-running legal battle and erase the much larger $83.3 million award. All right, and we're getting into those odd stories a little bit today, right? Scientists at UCLA have found an unusual way to help fund their research. They started an OnlyFans account for marmots. Mm-hmm. The page, called Only Marms, features G-rated videos of yellow-bellied marmots living their best lives in the Colorado Mountains. The project is led by biologist Dr. Daniel Bloomstein, who spent years studying the furry rodents and their social behavior. The idea came after Bloomstein watched the Apple TV Plus series Margo's Got Money Troubles and realized OnlyFans could be used for more than adult content. So instead of racy photos, subscribers get adorable marmot videos. The account is free to follow, with fans leaving optional tips. So far, the furry influencers have earned about $650. Not exactly OnlyFans superstar money, but hey, every dollar helps support wildlife research. James Farthing, who won a record $167 million Powerball in Powerball jackpot 2025, has been arrested for the fourth time since collecting his winnings. Police say Farthing was arrested Monday on charges of strangulation and assault after allegedly choking a woman during an argument following a boating trip. The woman reportedly had visible injuries to her neck. Farthing has pleaded not guilty. A judge ordered him held on $15,000 cash bond, fitted with an electronic monitor, and barred from contacting the alleged victim. His latest arrest adds to a long criminal history. Just days after winning the lottery, he was arrested in Florida for allegedly assaulting a police officer, leading to a parole violation and jail time. He was arrested again earlier this year in another Kentucky case before striking it rich. Farthing has already spent decades in prison on a variety of convictions. The case is scheduled to return to court on August 27th. A British man has earned a spot in the Guinness World Records by inhaling 15 fish sticks in 1 minute. Nathan Davies, 32, said he was inspired to chase a world record after winning more than $130,000 on the TV game show The 1% Club. Looking for a challenge he thought he could actually accomplish, he settled on eating fish sticks as fast as possible. Davies downed 15 fish sticks in 60 seconds to claim the record. He admitted he's proud to be a world record holder, although he joked he's less proud that the achievement involves fish sticks. He also thinks he could have eaten more if he'd let them cool down first. An Iowa woman learned the hard way that driving under the influence laws don't stop at cars. Police arrested 36-year-old Michelle Hudson after witnesses reported her driving a Husqvarna riding lawnmower through the parking lot of a Casey's convenience store in Tiffin, Iowa. Officers said Hudson had bloodshot eyes, slurred speech, poor balance, and failed several field sobriety tests. Although her breath alcohol test came back below the legal limit, police suspected she was impaired by drugs and arrested her for operating while intoxicated after she refused a urine test. Court records show this isn't her first OWI. In 2022, Hudson was arrested while driving an SUV. She passed a breath test but was determined by a drug recognition expert to be impaired by a central nervous system stimulant. She reportedly admitted to using methamphetamine 2 days earlier. She also has previous convictions for theft, drug paraphernalia, and meth possession, DUI on a lawnmower. Yep. That's your news. brought to you in this hour by Gunderson Ace Hardware.
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0: All right. Today's a Would You Rather Wednesday. And of course, we always ask that Would You Rather question on Wednesdays. Today, would you rather never pay for gas again or never pay for groceries again? You get one of them free for life. Yeah. Would you rather never pay for gas or never have to pay for groceries again? 208-254-0059. And we're just going to start here. Lots of responses today. One person said groceries. Another said groceries. We eat more than we drive, so they want the free groceries for life. Another one said gas. We do a lot of traveling, and sometimes I have to limit my trips. If I never had to pay for gas, I'd make even more trips and be able to do more fun family things. Another one said, give me the groceries. I want them for free. Someone else said, definitely the groceries. Another, gas. This person says, I drive way more than I eat. Gas. Another one said, I would rather not pay for groceries again because we have to a lot go to waste. I'd rather not have to pay for groceries again. We have a lot go to waste. Another one said, gas. I want the free gas. Oh my goodness, definitely not pay for groceries, and better yet, never have to go shopping. Yeah. Another person said, definitely groceries. If you have enough groceries, you probably won't need to go anywhere very often. That's a great way to look at it, isn't it? Another one said, I'd rather not have to buy gas. Gas, and another one for groceries. Ooh, we're pretty close here. I should have been marking them. So I'm going to get on that. All right, our question for you today on our Would You Rather Wednesday. Would you rather never have to pay for gas again or never have to pay for groceries again? 208-254-0059. Text in or call in and let me know. You want gas or groceries for free for life? 208-254-0059.
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6: Bear Lake Valley's weather.
0: All right, let's check those temperatures from around the region yesterday. Boise recorded a high of 94. It was 98 in Pocatello, 98 in Idaho Falls, 99 in Pocatello. Logan had a high of 96. 106 degrees in Salt Lake City yesterday. St. George, 109. The highest temperature recorded in the state of Idaho was in Owyhee at 106 degrees. Stanley recorded the coldest overnight temperature with a low of 33. And right here in the Bear Lake Valley, we had a high of 81 and an overnight low of 53. Today we are expecting highs in the low 80s with overnight lows in the low 50s. Mostly cloudy conditions today. And there is more rain showers to come off and on. We will be mostly sunny on Thursday, just a slight chance of some lingering rain showers. Highs in the upper 80s, overnight lows in the 50s. Friday, low 90s for the high, mid 90s, possibly into the upper 90s on Saturday, and mid 90s Sunday. Sunshine through the weekend, hot and dry. Current temperatures in Cokeville, it is 62 degrees, 67 and raining in Geneva. Georgetown also getting some rain right now, highs in the upper 60s. It's 67 in Garden City, 65 in Paris, and Montpelier still sitting at 66 degrees.
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0: And I'm Lisa Hillier, filling in for Jared this morning on your SVI Sports Network. The Atlanta Falcons starting quarterback competition is on hold because of injuries. Coach Kevin Stefanski said today that Tua Tagovailoa sat out of the opening practice of training camp because of a minor back issue, and Michael Penix Jr. has yet to be cleared for team drills as he rehabs a torn ACL. The Dirty Birds have just one healthy quarterback in camp, but the team is signing former Cowboys and Ravens backup Cooper Rush as an insurance policy. And Tampa Bay Buccaneers training camp officially started today with a key player on the sidelines. Multiple sources report nose tackle Vita Vea is holding in, refusing to participate in drills while awaiting a new contract or for the team to honor his trade request. Vea is entering the final year of his current deal with a price tag of $17 million. Los Angeles Dodgers superstar Shohei Ohtani says his bulky left knee is feeling better, but he's still nursing a lingering right biceps injury. The two-way phenom has not pitched in a game since July 3rd because of the arm issue, and there's no timeline yet for his return to the mound. Meantime, the Dodgers are set to activate closer Edwin Diaz from the injured list today after recovering from surgery to remove loose bodies from his right elbow. Southpaw starter Blake Snell is also set to return after completing a final rehab start at AAA Oklahoma City tonight. And the Athletics jumped out to an early lead and held on to beat the Red Sox 4-3 in Sacramento. Lawrence Butler's RBI double in the eighth was the difference for the A's, who snapped a three-game skid. Gage jumped, tossed six shutout innings as he improved to 4-5. Hogan Harris closed it out for his ninth save. Connor Wong belted a two-run homer in the ninth for Boston, which had won its previous two. Jake Bennett prevented three runs in six and a third frame as he fell to a 6-4. And the Vikings will hold their first practice of training camp today with Jamal Adams on the field. The veteran linebacker officially signed his contract yesterday after announcing his arrival on social media on Monday. The Vikes also inked veteran running back Jordan Mims. All right, let's check the scoreboard from yesterday. In the American League, it was the Tigers over the Orioles. The Twins beat the Royals, the Yankees over the White Sox, the Astros over the Angels, and the Athletics beat the Red Sox. In the National League, the Diamondbacks defeated the Pirates. It was the Marlins over the Phillies, the Cubs over the Cardinals. The Brewers picked up a win over the Giants. The Padres beat the Rockies, and the Braves and the Mets game was postponed. And in interleague play, the Guardians beat the Reds, and then the Reds came back and beat the Guardians in the second of a doubleheader. The Nationals beat the Blue Jays, and the Mariners defeated the Dodgers. Tonight's sports schedule in baseball in the American League. Baltimore Orioles will be in Detroit. The Rangers will be in Tampa Bay. The Yankees in Chicago taking on the White Sox. The Royals will be in Minnesota. The Astros in L.A. taking on the Angels. And the Red Sox will be at the Athletics. And in the National League, the Phillies will be in Miami. The Diamondbacks in Pittsburgh. The Braves will be in New York taking on the Mets. In a doubleheader, the Brewers in San Francisco, the Rockies in San Diego, and the Cubs will be in St. Louis. And in interleague play, the Blue Jays will be in Washington, the Guardians in Cincinnati, and the Mariners will be in LA taking on the Dodgers. In local sports, high school and middle school sports both start on August 10th. Remember, if you are a first-time athlete for school sports, or you are a ninth grader or 11th grader, you are required to have your updated sports physicals prior to the first day of practice. So get those done. You have until August 10th. I am Lisa Hillier, again, bringing you your sports. And sports being brought to you in this hour by the Arctic Circle, where the good stuff is. 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
18: Mitch Anthony here with today's Daily Dose. Never before had such a humble figure received such a lofty award. The Congressional Gold Medal is the highest civilian honor that Congress can confer. She was greeted by Congress with a passionate standing ovation. Though stooped in stature, Mother Teresa stood tall in her time. Jennifer Ferranti writes, her possessions included three dresses, a bedroll, writing paper, and her prayer book. Yet many thought her to be the richest woman in the world. She received too many awards to count, including the Nobel Peace Prize. Yet she no sooner received a trophy than she sold it to buy food and medicine for the poor. Her handwritten notes on the cheapest of stationery are framed and displayed on the walls of presidents and prime ministers. Yet she was known to casually discard their replies after reading them. Although one of the most renowned figures of the 20th century, she never read a single article or book about herself. She never held elected office. Her constituency was the poor and least powerful. Yet she has been called the most powerful woman in the world. I wish I was, she would reply. Then I would bring peace to the whole world. We will remember her as Mother Teresa, Saint of the Gutters. Mitch Anthony reminding you once again that life is whatever you make it. 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
0: All right. Hey, just another reminder, if you live out in the Ovid, Lanark, Liberty, Sharon, Burn area, due to a truck issue, they are going to pick up your garbage earlier than normal today. They're going to be early today. So they're already on their way over, should be probably starting to pick up garbage here in just a few minutes, if not already. Please pass the word. Okay, Ovid, Lanark, Liberty, Sharon, and Burn, they're going to pick up your garbage early today. All right, hey, let's check in on birthdays. It is about 8:32 here in the Bear Lake area in the Intermountain West. And, again, time to check on birthdays. The 29th day of July, Elizabeth Dole is turning 90 today. Of course, she's the wife of Bob Dole. She's the former president of the American Red Cross, Secretary of Transportation, and Secretary of Labor. She served in the Richard

Nixon, Ronald Reagan, and George H.W. Bush presidential administrations. She also served in the United States Senate from 2003 to 2009. Musician Neil Doughty is 80 today. He plays keyboard for the group REO Speedwagon. He's one that formed the band in the fall of 1967 with original drummer Alan Gratzer. Emmy Award-winning writer, producer, and director Ken Burns is 73. He won Emmys for his miniseries The Civil War, Baseball, and Unforgivable Blackness, The Rise and Fall of Jack Johnson. His other credits, the TV miniseries The Dust Bowl, Prohibition, Thomas Jefferson, and Jazz. Wrestler Scott Steiner is 64. He's known as Big Papa Pump or Steiner Tiger. Country singer Martina McBride turning 60 today. Actor Will Wheaton turning 54 today. You know him from Star Trek The Next Generation. He's also in The Big Bang Theory, Teen Titans, Eureka, and many, many more. Actor Josh Radnor is 52. He's best known as portraying Ted Mosby on How I Met Your Mother. Grammy Award-winning singer, songwriter, producer Rodney Jenkins is 49. Known by his stage name Dark Child, he's produced hits for Michael Jackson, Whitney Houston, Mariah Carey, Brandy, Justin Bieber, Jennifer Lopez, Britney Spears, Janet Jackson, Lady Gaga, Katy Perry, and others. Race car driver Fernando Alonso is 45. He's won 2 Formula One World Drivers Championship titles. NFL quarterback Dak Prescott is turning 33 today. He was drafted in the 4th round of the 2016 NFL Draft out of Mississippi State by the Cowboys. He's played his entire 10-year career with the Cowboys and has earned 4 Pro Bowl selections. Also in 2023, he led the NFL in passing touchdowns. He owns 2 NFL rookie records for highest passer rating and wins in a season. Celebrating here in the Bear Lake Valley today, first of all, we want to wish a very happy anniversary to Jason and Lisa Williams. We hope you both have a wonderful day today. And a happy birthday goes out to Scott Hayes on this 29th of July. Happy birthday.

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6: 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Today on Wednesday, it's sweet onion chicken teriyaki. 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Okay, we've been asking you this morning in our text-in topic, if it's a would you rather, right? A would you rather Wednesday. Would you rather never have to pay for gas again or never have to pay for groceries again? And you know what? It is almost dead even. Yeah, one more person said groceries than gas, but out of about 26 of you that responded, that's not right, 25 of you, yep, 25 of you have responded, one more said groceries than gas. So a close one today here on our Would You Rather Wednesday. Some of the latest responses. Someone said, if you're including diesel in that, I would say I would choose never to pay for diesel again. Running trucks is heavy expense. Absolutely. Gas all the way for another one. Food is way too expensive. I can't even afford Hershey chocolate and Diet Pepsi anymore. Another person said, I'm tired of paying for groceries, so give them to me. And another one said, gas. Holy moly. A couple more to add there. Again, still groceries ahead by one. All right. Writing down just a couple more phone numbers here quick. And while we do that, I'm going to try to multitask. We're going to see how well that's going to go. All right, we're finding our drum roll. And today's winner... My word, my fingers won't even pick one up. 801-560-0446. Congratulations, you are the winner today. And you win that free 6-inch sandwich from Subway. You were one that said you want to pay for food, groceries, so that you can get your Hershey's chocolate and Diet Pepsi. I love it. Congratulations. You are the winner. Stop by the radio station and pick up that free 6-inch Subway sandwich. And be sure to join us again in the morning, tomorrow morning, for text-in topic of the day brought to you by Subway.
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6: All right, it is time for our Keeping You in the Know portion of the morning. And, of course, just reminding you of a few things coming up that we don't want you to miss out on. First of all, today at the Hospital Auxiliary Thrift Store, they're doing 50% off all shoes, and there are a ton of shoes up there. They've got boots, they've got dress shoes, they've got casual shoes, they've got children's shoes, men's and women's shoes. 50% off all shoes today. Stop up there. They're open from 10 a.m. to 5 p.m. today. Okay. And at the Bear Lake Senior Community Center today, they're having chicken cordon bleu for lunch. Make sure that you stop in and have some lunch with them. They serve from 11:30 to 1. If you need a meal delivered to your home and you qualify for that, you need to call before 10 a.m. to get your meal ordered, 208-847-3141. And if you're at work or doing other things today and you're not able to go and have lunch there at the center, you can call and order it for takeout. The phone number, 208-847-3141. Don't forget they're also doing bingo today starting at 10 o'clock and chair fitness tonight at this afternoon at 12:30. Getting myself sidetracked. See, that multitasking thing, it just doesn't work very good for me. All right, there's another free Heritage Park event coming up this Friday night, July 31st at 6 p.m. at Heritage Park on Main Street in Montpelier. The Johnson Sisters will be entertaining. Claudia is an 18-year-old graduate of Bear Lake High School with a lifelong love of music. She's enjoyed singing from a young age and loves sharing music that brings people together. In addition to music, Claudia is an avid golfer, earning recognition as a district champion during her high school career. She also enjoys creating family-friendly social media content with her dad, centered around their shared passion for the Denver Broncos. Yep. Waverly is a 14-year-old student who enjoys acting in school plays, playing volleyball, and spending time with her friends and family. She loves being involved in school and community activities and is always excited to try new things. Tonight marks Waverly's, Friday night will mark Waverly's first public singing performance, making this a memorable milestone for her. She's grateful for the opportunity to perform and hopes you enjoy the music. Come listen to the Johnson Sisters Friday night, July 31st, 6 p.m. at Heritage Park. Bring your own chairs, blankets, dinner, snacks, and drinks. Don't forget the mosquito spray, and have a great night. It'll be great music. All right, the Bear Lake County Sheriff's Office is sponsoring the National Night Out Community Picnic Tuesday, August 4th from 6 to 8 p.m. at the Allinger Park. Come and meet your neighbors, connect with your local police. Food and refreshments will be served, games and activities, and fun for the whole family. A stronger community starts with connection, and together we build a safer, stronger community. National Night Out Community Picnic Tuesday, August 4th at the Allinger Park. All right. If you have a child age 3 or 4 and you would like to have them screened for the Bear Lake School District free preschool, they're going to do that on Thursday, August 13th, and you need to call and make an appointment. The number is 208-945-2891. And this preschool is for children ages 3 and 4 for whom there may be concerns in the areas of gross or fine motor skills, speech, language, social skills, cognitive development. They'll also do a hearing screening. And again, that's Thursday, August 13th at Paris Elementary School. Your child must be 3 years old by August 13th in order to qualify. Okay. And again, the number to call for an appointment, 208-945-2891. Georgetown Elementary School, new student registration coming up August 17th and 18th from 7 a.m. to noon. What to bring? You need your official certified birth certificate, your immunization record, and your guardian's driver's license with you. Okay. Let's talk Bear Lake County Fair for a minute. Yeah. More specifically, let's talk about the kids' events that are going to be going on at the fair. They're doing Kids Days this year, which is new. And it's going to be a lot of fun. So, first of all, of course, they have all of the 4-H things going on at the fair. Monday, August 10th, will be the 4-H Junior Horse Show in the arena starting at 9 o'clock. They're going to do the 4-H Dog Show in the multiplex at 5 p.m. And, of course, team roping in the arena Monday night at 7. Then on Tuesday, the horse pulls will be going on in the arena at 7 o'clock. By the way, open entry check-ins will be Monday from 11 to 7 and Tuesday from 9 to 11, and then they'll close the buildings at noon for judging. Wednesday, August 12th, they're going to start taking mutton busting signups in the fair office starting at 10 a.m. on Wednesday, and those will be for the Thursday and Friday night rodeos. They're going to have the corn pit open from 10 to 10 on Wednesday. The kids can go and play in the corn pit. Small animal entries are going on all day on Wednesday on the scales, starting with the small animal entries at 1 o'clock. Then from 2 to 5 will be open livestock entries. They're going to have the market lamb and goat final weigh-ins at 2. The market beef final weigh-in at 3, market swine final weigh-in at 4 o'clock, all on Wednesday, August 12th. The carnival will open at 3 p.m. on Wednesday. Comedy hypnotist Justin James will be in the multiplex on Wednesday at 3 o'clock. The parade, Wednesday, August 12th at 6 o'clock down Washington Street. Get a hold of Beth Tafoya or Jim Griglack if you'd like to be part of the parade. And then be sure to catch In Concert Wednesday night in the arena starting at 8 p.m. It's Cole Hartley. We told you a little bit about Cole Hartley yesterday. He grew up down in Utah, and he has been performing most of his life. He served an LDS mission and then came home and started pursuing that musical career. He's been back in Nashville and kind of all over and has a great voice. He'll be in concert 8 p.m. Wednesday night in the arena. Opening for him will be Dawson Moon, and it's going to be a fantastic show. Tickets are $20. Children 3 and under are free. You can start purchasing those tickets. Just check the fair page. They're going to put up a Stride event link here in just a bit, and you'll be able to start purchasing your Cole Hartley concert tickets online. You can also purchase them at the fair office the week of the fair, starting on Monday the 10th. Or you can purchase them at the gate, they said. So we'll see how that goes. Okay, Cole Hartley, he's going to be great in concert. I'm going to play for you one of his more spiritual songs. He sings mostly country, but throws in a little bit of worship into some of them as well. This is Cole Hartley with Hand of God.

0: Nicole Hartley to follow. It's going to be a great concert. Get your tickets. All right, stay tuned. We're going to check in with Schwab Matthews Mortuary and Tradio right after this.
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0: All right. Coming up on our all hits music radio station here in the 9 o'clock hour, we're going to hear For King and Country and Michael W. Smith team up on Place in This World. We're going to throw it back with Michael Jackson's Beat It, Everyone She Knows by Kenny Chesney. Those all coming up in the first part of our 9 o'clock hour. Later, we'll hear from Bruno Mars with I Just Might, Rumor by Lee Bryce. We've got Lindsey Stirling and Ellie King with The Upside and Throwing It Back with Don't Bring Me Down by Electric Light Orchestra. Starting things off today, it's I'm Not Dead Yet by Mike Posner.

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1: Bear Lake Valley's weather.
0: All right, today we are expecting rain showers, all getting some through the early morning hours. They're expected to continue throughout the day. Highs will be in the low 80s with overnight lows in the 50s. Thursday, mostly sunny, highs in the upper 80s and overnight lows in the low 50s. Friday, Saturday, Sunday, highs will be in the low to mid 90s, overnight lows in the 50s, and we're going to see sunshine throughout the weekend.
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I'm Lisa Hillier with you in this 10 o'clock hour. Jason Derulo started off this hour's playlist with The Other Side. Coming up, we're going to hear Uptown Funk by Mark Ronson and Bruno Mars. We also got Don't Want to Miss a Thing, Throwing It Back with Aerosmith, Fine by Me by Andy Grammer. In the middle of our 10 o'clock playlist, we'll check on community events. We'll also hear Ed Sheeran's Camera, Don't Stop by Foster the People, Busted and Hanson's M-Bop 2.0, and Eye in the Sky by the Alan Parsons Project. Coming up right now, Keith Urban and We Go Back.

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0: Graveside services for Chad Lamont Pugmire will be held Saturday, August 1st at 11 a.m. in the St. Charles Cemetery. Funeral services for Destiny Hunsaker will be held on Monday, August 3rd at 11 a.m. in the Montpelier First Ward Chapel. Friends may call at the church from 9 to 10:45 a.m. prior to the services. Burial will be in the Montpelier Cemetery. Montpelier Farmers Market, held every Tuesday through September 29th, noon to 4. 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The Bear Lake Senior Community Center today, bingo starting at 10 a.m. They're serving chicken cordon bleu from 11:30 to 1. 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Then on Friday, Cordell Green will be entertaining at 11:30. Lunch service will be from noon to 1 on Friday, and it's lasagna. Don't miss out on another free Heritage Park event coming up this Friday night, July 31st, 6 p.m. Claudia Johnson and Waverly Johnson, the Johnson sisters, will be performing. Claudia is an 18-year-old graduate from Bear Lake High School with a lifelong love of music. Waverly is 14 and enjoys acting in school plays, playing volleyball, and spending time with her friends and family. And they will be singing some of their favorite songs this Friday night, 6 p.m. at Heritage Park. It is a free event. 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A stronger community starts with connection. It'll be Tuesday, August 4th at Allinger Park in Montpelier from 6 to 8 p.m. Come meet your neighbors, connect with local police, have food and refreshments, games and activities, fun for the whole family, and it's free. All right, a demonstration contest for the 4-H will be today at 7 p.m. Don't forget your record books are due at the Extension Office by Monday, August 3rd at 2 o'clock. They will be judged on the 4th of August. And the Bear Lake School District number 33 is getting ready to hold their free preschool screening. That will be Thursday, August 13th for 3- and 4-year-old children for whom there may be concerns in the areas of gross or fine motor skills, speech, language, social skills, or cognitive development. They'll also do hearing screenings. Your child must be 3 years old by August 13th. The screening will be held at Paris Elementary School. Call for an appointment 208-945-2891. Georgetown Elementary School new student registration will be August 17th and 18th from 7 a.m. to noon. Bring your child's official certified birth certificate, immunization record, and the parent or guardian's driver's license in order to get them registered for school.
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1: 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Another hour of hits begins now.

Love It When You Hate Me by Avril Lavigne. Coming up in the 11 o'clock hour, Bastille, John Mellencamp, and Louis Capaldi start off the hour. Then, in the middle of the hour, Mumford & Sons with Chris Stapleton. They'll sing Here. Didn't I by One Republic. We have Alesso and Liam Payne with Midnight and Journeys, Any Way You Want It. But first, it's Miley Cyrus coming up next here on The Wave with Younger You.

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1: Bear Lake Valley's weather.
0: Mostly cloudy and rain showers today. Low 80s expected for the high. We'll be in the 50s overnight. Upper 80s on Thursday with mostly sunny conditions. Friday, low 90s. Mid to upper 90s Saturday. Mid 90s Sunday. Overnight lows in the 50s through the weekend and sunshine through the weekend beginning tomorrow.
1: Bear Lake Valley weather on 104.5 The Wave.

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3: NBC News Radio, I'm Michael Kastner. Dr. Anthony Fauci has invoked the Fifth Amendment at a hearing before a GOP-led Senate panel on the COVID pandemic. It comes days after Kentucky Republican Senator Rand Paul released Fauci's journal during the pandemic, which Republicans say shows the doctor deliberately downplayed the theory that COVID-19 originated in China's Wuhan lab.
4: In January of 2020, weeks before the world shut down, Fauci wrote, "Now we know the market was not the source. It was the amplifier." Having said that, somewhere the virus jumped from animals to human. In the past, Fauci has said he was open to the lab leak theory.
3: That's Monica Alba reporting. Fauci called Paul unhinged and said he was pleading the Fifth to avoid Republicans from possibly using his testimony to prosecute him for perjury. In his opening statement before the Senate Homeland Security Committee, Fauci said Paul has an obvious obsession with calling for his prosecution. The U.S. and Saudi Arabia have launched airstrikes on Iranian-backed groups in Iraq. More from Mark Mayfield.
5: The attacks carried out late Tuesday come after Iran launched ballistic missiles at U.S. forces in the Middle East. In a post on X, U.S. Central Command said all of those missiles were successfully intercepted. CENTCOM described the assault as an attempted surprise attack. These strikes in Iraq targeted what CENTCOM called terrorist logistics and weapons sites. I'm Mark Mayfield.
3: At least 18 people have now been confirmed dead in Tuesday's major earthquake in Japan. Laura Westbrook reports several buildings have collapsed, including a shopping mall.
6: Shortly after the tremor, there were also reports of an explosion at the shopping mall, possibly linked to a gas leak. Officials said the second floor section of the mall had also collapsed. Rescue efforts have been continuing to try to find people who may be trapped.
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3: Audio recordings of former President Joe Biden's conversations with a ghostwriter are now public following a legal battle. More from Tammy Trujillo.
7: The Justice Department released a portion of the Biden tapes following a review. In 2024, Special Prosecutor Robert Hur declined to press charges, writing that Biden was a sympathetic elderly man with a poor memory. The Heritage Foundation sued to make the recordings public and won. Biden fought to keep them private but withdrew his appeal last week. I'm Tammy Trujillo.
3: A new study from CompareInternet.com finds that where you live still plays a major role in internet access. More from Monica Nelson.
8: The report names Alaska, New Mexico, Idaho, Montana, and Wyoming as the nation's worst connected states, calling them America's biggest internet deserts. Meanwhile, North Dakota ranks number one for internet coverage, followed by Connecticut, Tennessee, Washington, D.C., and New Jersey. Nationwide, nearly all urban residents have access to high-speed internet, but many rural communities continue to lag behind.
3: Dodgers and Lakers owner Mark Walter is reportedly connected with a federal loan fraud investigation. Daniel Martindale with more.
9: The Wall Street Journal reports federal prosecutors and securities regulators are investigating Walter's insurance empire regarding $16 billion in undisclosed loans given to his own companies. The report says a pair of Delaware life insurers that Walter owns dramatically revised related party exposure from $1 billion to $16 billion. The loans were reportedly paid to companies connected with him or his TWG Global Holding Company. The loans were allegedly not disclosed as related party transactions as required. Bloomberg also reports Walter's phone was seized by the FBI last year.
3: Willie Nelson is calling on Americans to oppose the construction of data centers across the U.S. The country legend published an open letter on social media. Michael Kastner, NBC News Radio.
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Avril Lavigne and Simple Plan with Young and Dumb. Hey, we're filling up your lunch hour with some more great hit music by Hall & Oates, Lewis Capaldi, also Journey, Alex Warren, Lindsey Stirling, Cheap Trick, and many more. We'll also check the community events coming up in the middle of our 12 o'clock playlist. Up next, the Banjo Song by Mumford & Sons.

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0: Graveside services for Chad Lamont Pugmire will be held Saturday, August 1st at 11 a.m. in the St. Charles Cemetery. Funeral services for Destiny Hunsaker will be held on Monday, August 3rd at 11 a.m. in the Montpelier First Ward Chapel. Friends may call at the church from 9 to 10:45 a.m. prior to the services. Burial will be in the Montpelier Cemetery. Montpelier Farmers Market, held every Tuesday through September 29th, noon to 4. Today at the Hospital Auxiliary Thrift Store, it's 50% off all shoes, and there's so many. 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The Bear Lake Senior Community Center today, bingo starting at 10 a.m. They're serving chicken cordon bleu from 11:30 to 1. 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You can also call for takeout. 208-847-3141. 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And don't forget Chair Fitness at 12:30 today. The art group meets at the Senior Center on Thursdays at 9 a.m. The Stitchers group will meet tomorrow at 11:30, and they're having grilled ham and cheese sandwich for lunch. Then on Friday, Cordell Green will be entertaining at 11:30. Lunch service will be from noon to 1 on Friday, and it's lasagna. Don't miss out on another free Heritage Park event coming up this Friday night, July 31st, 6 p.m. Claudia Johnson and Waverly Johnson, the Johnson sisters, will be performing. Claudia is an 18-year-old graduate from Bear Lake High School with a lifelong love of music. Waverly is 14 and enjoys acting in school plays, playing volleyball, and spending time with her friends and family. And they will be singing some of their favorite songs this Friday night, 6 p.m. at Heritage Park. It is a free event. Bring your own lawn chairs, blankets, dinners, snacks, drinks. National Night Out, a community picnic sponsored by the Bear Lake County Sheriff's Office. A stronger community starts with connection. It'll be Tuesday, August 4th at Allinger Park in Montpelier from 6 to 8 p.m. Come meet your neighbors, connect with local police, have food and refreshments, games and activities. Fun for the whole family, and it's free. All right, a demonstration contest for the 4-H will be today at 7 p.m. Don't forget your record books are due at the Extension Office by Monday, August 3rd at 2 o'clock. They will be judged on the 4th of August. And the Bear Lake School District number 33 is getting ready to hold their free preschool screening. That will be Thursday, August 13th for 3- and 4-year-old children for whom there may be concerns in the areas of gross or fine motor skills, speech, language, social skills, or cognitive development. They'll also do hearing screenings. Your child must be 3 years old by August 13th. The screening will be held at Paris Elementary School. Call for an appointment 208-945-2891. Georgetown Elementary School new student registration will be August 17th and 18th from 7 a.m. to noon. Bring your child's official certified birth certificate, immunization record, and the parent or guardian's driver's license in order to get them registered for school.
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fly to the top. I've been out of shape, taking out the box. I'm an astronaut. I blasted off the planet, rock to cause catastrophe, and it matters more because I had it. Now I had a thought about wreaking havoc on an opposition. Kind of shocking, they want a static with precision. I'm automatic. Quarterback, I ain't talking second. Pack it up on panic. 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Who the baddest? It don't matter because we is your

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1: She was 19 with a baby on the way. 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
1: NBC News Radio, I'm Michael Kastner. Dr. Anthony Fauci has invoked the Fifth Amendment at a hearing before a GOP-led Senate panel on the COVID pandemic. It comes days after Kentucky Republican Senator Rand Paul released Fauci's journal during the pandemic, which Republicans say shows the doctor deliberately downplayed the theory that COVID-19 originated in China's Wuhan lab.
2: In January of 2020, weeks before the world shut down, Fauci wrote, "Now we know the market was not the source. It was the amplifier." Having said that, somewhere the virus jumped from animals to human. In the past, Fauci has said he was open to the lab leak theory.
1: That's Monica Alba reporting. Fauci called Paul unhinged and said he was pleading the Fifth to avoid Republicans from possibly using his testimony to prosecute him for perjury. In his opening statement before the Senate Homeland Security Committee, Fauci said Paul has an obvious obsession with calling for his prosecution. The U.S. and Saudi Arabia have launched airstrikes on Iranian-backed groups in Iraq. More from Mark Mayfield.
3: The attacks carried out late Tuesday come after Iran launched ballistic missiles at U.S. forces in the Middle East. In a post on X, U.S. Central Command said all of those missiles were successfully intercepted. CENTCOM described the assault as an attempted surprise attack. These strikes in Iraq targeted what CENTCOM called terrorist logistics and weapons sites. I'm Mark Mayfield.
1: At least 18 people have now been confirmed dead in Tuesday's major earthquake.

0: Earthquake in Japan. Laura Westbrook reports several buildings have collapsed, including a shopping mall.
1: Shortly after the tremor, there were also reports of an explosion at the shopping mall, possibly linked to a gas leak. Officials said the second floor section of the mall had also collapsed. Rescue efforts have been continuing to try to find people who may be trapped.
0: Michael Kastner, NBC News Radio.
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0: Audio recordings of former President Joe Biden's conversations with a ghostwriter are now public following a legal battle. More from Tammy Trujillo.
3: The Justice Department released a portion of the Biden tapes following a review. In 2024, Special Prosecutor Robert Hur declined to press charges, writing that Biden was a sympathetic elderly man with a poor memory. The Heritage Foundation sued to make the recordings public and won. Biden fought to keep them private but withdrew his appeal last week. I'm Tammy Trujillo.
0: A new study from CompareInternet.com finds that where you live still plays a major role in internet access. More from Monica Nelson.
4: The report names Alaska, New Mexico, Idaho, Montana, and Wyoming as the nation's worst connected states, calling them America's biggest internet deserts. Meanwhile, North Dakota ranks number one for internet coverage, followed by Connecticut, Tennessee, Washington, D.C., and New Jersey. Nationwide, nearly all urban residents have access to high-speed internet, but many rural communities continue to lag behind.
0: Dodgers and Lakers owner Mark Walter is reportedly connected with a federal loan fraud investigation. Daniel Martindale with more.
5: The Wall Street Journal reports federal prosecutors and securities regulators are investigating Walter's insurance empire regarding $16 billion in undisclosed loans given to his own companies. The report says a pair of Delaware life insurers that Walter owns dramatically revised related party exposure from $1 billion to $16 billion. The loans were reportedly paid to companies connected with him or his TWG Global Holding Company. The loans were allegedly not disclosed as related party transactions as required. Bloomberg also reports Walter's phone was seized by the FBI last year.
0: Willie Nelson is calling on Americans to oppose the construction of data centers across the U.S. The country legend published an open letter on social media. Michael Kastner, NBC News Radio.
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